0: second and about 12 for the Bozeman Bucks here. 6 minutes, 45 seconds on the clock here. They look to pass, but before they do, it's blown dead. We've got a flag on the play here.
1: A little bit of early movement up front by the Bucks. Back them up.
0: It's hard to stay poised on the offensive line when you got guys like Jordan Baker coming down around the edge every play, wearing and tearing on you every play.
1: And you don't get any relief from that big 5-0 Ty Walker.
0: No, you do not.
1: Nope.
0: We'll call it defensive line of pain for now. We got a better name than that. We can think of something better.
1: Giving big 5-3 Darion Cherry a breakout there is going to be number 9, Andrew Williams. And that other outside linebacker position, opposite of big 6 Jordan Baker. Ooh, low snap. And swallowed up by the whole Bluntown Tiger defense.
0: 65, Trace Hathaway getting his hands on the quarterback there. Almost had the ball as well, so penetration's there. Got to get him down, and he did. Great job, 65.
1: It's going to be a third down and a good country mile. And just as we trickle under 6 minutes to go in this second quarter, Bluntstown Tigers with the lead up 26-0 on the Bozeman Bucks. But it's still early in the game, Chasing. One of those parts of the game you cannot take your foot off the gas. Ooh,
0: it's a flea flicker.
1: I hadn't seen that in a while.
0: We got Cam Martin back on the coverage.
1: Absolutely nobody.
0: Great coverage. Pass falls to the turf. A flea flicker, y'all. You don't see that much in a high school game.
1: Yeah. Might be something old Coach Wagner might want to put in his back pocket there. Flea flicker.
0: Great coverage there by Kay and Martin.
1: Yeah. Spectacular discipline. Didn't have his eyes in the backfield, just reading his man. In phase the whole time. He had the best shot at catching that one. Receiver able to break it up and bring up a fourth down and 22.
0: Bucks going to punt it away. Number 3, Kurt Ellis back there looking, waiting the punt. They kind of kicked it to the side of the last couple times. So we'll see if we get a little fireworks here.
1: Mm-hmm. Fair catch on the last one. Smart decision there.
0: It take a little time. The ball's up.
1: End over end punt.
0: Takes a little Bozeman bounce inside the 10, and just outside the 10 there, and they touch it down.
2: At about the 12-yard line of the Tigers, well, they will take over.
0: So they took a little more time to let the guys get down there.
1: Oh, yeah.
0: A little less space for them to go through. That leaves us with 5 minutes, 28 seconds left in the second quarter. 26-0 from our Tigers. Getting active early.
1: That is right. Bluntstown Tiger offense taking the field here, up 26-0. Looks like they are going to go ahead and take their mid-quarter water break, so we are going to step aside and take a break with them, say thank you to some of our sponsors. Stick with us here at 90.1 FM, WIBTRadio.com.
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1: 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Thank you for joining us here on WIBT 98.1 FM. Bluntstown Tigers take their opening snap up 26-0. Kayan Martin makes a man miss. Looks like he was going to be tackled for loss. Reverses field. Scrambles out to the right. Oh, wow. Oh, wow.
0: He has green space, but there's the flag back at the 20-yard line. Let's see if they're going to count this, what it's going to be. Kay and Martin does cross the pylon, but looking back, we're seeing
1: Looks like it is going to come back.
0: It's going to be holding on the Tigers here. A great run, but can I highlight something? We mentioned it earlier. Kayan Martin, a guy who plays both sides.
1: That's right.
0: He can break a long run from nowhere.
1: That's right.
0: On this previous play to break up two passes that were 40-yard sprints.
1: That's right.
0: He comes in, makes a long run. We need a guy like Braxton Searcy, who I see putting on his helmet coming in the game. He needs to get a break. Coming in the game, these types of guys to replace, man, when you have playmakers that can bust a big playoff, and anytime you're going to have guys to replace them. So
1: that's right.
0: Great job. Great job, this coaching staff here.
1: That's right.
0: To utilize the pieces they have, because a lot of times some guys can go unseen, not utilized properly. And
1: oh, yeah.
0: We're getting guys in there, getting guys out, and it seems to be working and rolling.
1: And not just him, but it looked like one, two, and three. One, Kayan Martin, two, Aiden Williams, and three, Curtis Ellis joining all in the touchdown down there.
0: Come on.
1: Anyway, we are going to bring us back a few yards. Going to bring up a first and 15 for the Bluntstown Tigers.
2: Timeout.
1: Check that. We are going to take a Bluntstown Tiger timeout.
0: So that'll be two timeouts for the Tigers there.
1: Oh, yeah.
0: 5 minutes left in this second quarter. Great game so far, man.
1: That's
0: great
1: right.
0: game so far.
1: Right. Bluntstown Tigers, they had a couple of good sustained drives where they grinded it out, wore down the defense a little bit, and they've had a few drives where they've just busted off long runs and there's just nobody out there to catch them. I know that the penalty is a little bit of a letdown there, especially for how great of a run it was there. But
0: you definitely hate to cross the pile line and then look back and be
1: yeah.
0: Oh, I got to come back.
1: Yeah.
0: Got to do it again.
1: But like, oh, why is the crowd not yelling? What's going on? But he did it once, gets this long break right here. Maybe he'll have another chance to do it again.
0: No doubt he can do it again. No doubt.
1: Looks like we've got number six, Jordan Baker, coming in to fill in on one of those tight end positions.
2: First down and about
0: why not?
1: Why not? He can do everything else. I don't know if many of the viewers know it, but his dad sure did tote that tater pretty good down here in probably the 04 season, I'd say.
0: 07,
1: 07.
0: I think he may have graduated 07,
1: okay.
0: 08.
1: Yep.
0: And not to mention, I don't know if you guys know who the LSU Tigers are, but mm-hmm. anyways, he played for them.
1: Yep.
0: And we're back in action here. Kurt Ellis Jr. with a handoff up the middle.
2: Three,
0: fights for it for a couple of yards.
2: Number four.
0: It's going to bring up about a second and eight.
1: Gets us back, gets the penalty yards back there and then some. Brings up a second down and very manageable here for the Bluntstown Tiger offense.
0: And I'll say one thing. In our time, we come up playing football looking up to guys like Ryan Baker, seeing him at prep rallies, coming to the elementary
1: oh, yeah.
0: school, and it's cool to see that his son, Jordan Baker, now has a chance to fill those shoes.
1: That's right.
0: He's an inspiration for these young kids playing behind the bleachers, getting them hyped at elementary schools, looking up to him right now. Like, so this is, man, you can't help but smile see that. So.
1: That's the Bluntstown culture right there.
0: Yes, it is. We got a toss out to the left. Kurt Ellis catches
1: the
0: block.
1: Oh, he's got blocks. Uh-oh.
0: He gets some green space, too, and I'm seeing some daylight. He's
1: no
0: got a guy in pursuit, but don't even try. 30 to the 20, number three. Makes him shake. And then he crosses the byline like nothing. Great,
1: oh, wow.
0: great run.
1: Wow.
0: I think that's going to make a one, a two, and a three touchdowns for Kurt Ellis. Mm. A receiving touchdown, Carson.
1: Mm.
0: A punt return for a touchdown, Carson.
1: Yeah.
0: And now a rushing touchdown. Has that ever been done? Is that like a cycle for touchdowns in football? I don't know.
1: I don't know. I do know that one of those guys down there on the sidelines coaching now, Traven Smith, my senior year, he was the first person to score a touchdown in every single category, passing, rushing, punting, kick return, all of that. We drew up a special play for him to throw him a touchdown. And
0: he's now on the coaching staff, and his brother is now in the shoes of kids looking up to him and inspiring our young youth in Bluntstown. It's great to have.
1: That's right.
0: We line up to go for the two-point conversion. Brad Wagner Jr. under center here. We ain't seen that much, have we?
1: No, we sure haven't.
0: He looks to pass. He throws it up to.
1: Uh-oh.
0: We got five
1: nice.
0: There, number 14.
1: Beautiful.
0: A little toe tap for the good complete pass. Good 2-point conversion. Wow.
1: That's a way to spread the love right there.
0: Where is the love? Where is the love? It's with the Tigers. That's where it's at.
1: Beautiful. Absolutely beautiful right there.
0: No, but honestly, we might have to whisper down to Coach Wagner and say, hey, Kurt Ellis has a punt return touchdown, a rushing, a receiving. Maybe let him throw one.
1: Yeah.
0: How many times can this come about? I'm not sure.
1: I was going to say, I mean, if he can do everything else, I guarantee you he can throw it.
0: He can do it all. We got 4 minutes, 12 seconds left in this first half. 34-0, Blountstown Tigers, Bozeman Bucks 0. We're going to take a quick break. Everybody stay with us. Thank y'all for tuning in. 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
1: Field, Blountstown Tigers score and convert the two-point conversion on a beautiful pass play to number 14, Jaden Fountain. 34-0 with 4 minutes and 12 seconds. Ryan Parrish getting his...
0: He checks left. This he checks right. He gets a kick that goes 10. That ball's on the turf.
1: He dropped it.
0: That ball went 10 yards in the air and landed
1: right
0: at the feet of a Bozeman Buck. And it did have a chance to be gummed on, but the Bucks do recover. That's interesting. Carson, maybe you can help me out here. Does the ball on an onside kick have to hit the turf, or can it be intercepted in the air there? Does that have to hit the turf?
1: Yes.
0: Or does it have to have a bounce in it on an onside kick?
1: You know, honestly, that's a good question. I would think that as long as it goes 10 yards, you can have it because –
0: It's a play that doesn't come around much.
1: Yeah,
0: ball's in the air right at the 10. The defense is going to come out. I see number big 55 coming down on the line.
1: I don't think so.
0: Trevor McLemore.
1: I think the Blountstown Tigers could have jumped up and caught that one out the air. I don't know if that was exactly how it was drawn up, but.
0: And I'm sorry, we got Trevor McElmore, coming in on the line on the right side. The Bozeman Bucks take the snap. He's rolling left with some pressure. Big Darian Cherry, the ball's up in the air, being tipped. It hits one Tiger, hits two, hits the turf. And in the backfield, I'm seeing a flag here.
1: That's not.
0: We did have some pressure back there. And they are going to call it roughing the passer here on the Tiger. So it's going to move him forward for a first down across the 50.
1: 15 yards from the last. Brother, as soon as he let the ball go, he was hit. That I strongly disagree with the call on the play.
2: After the march off of the penalty, Bozeman will have the ball first and 10 at the Tiger 40.
1: Nevertheless, brings up a fresh set of down for the Bozeman Bucks. Clock is rolling, just under 4 minutes to go in the half. Bozeman Bucks threatening on the Blountstown Tiger 40-yard line. Looks like they're going to stick with this wide 2x2 formation.
0: They do look to pass. He looks left. He looks to throw a guy deep, but he got good coverage over there by number 5, Christian Martin. And the ball does hit the turf. The only one catching that was going to be Christian Martin.
1: That's right.
0: Luckily for them, it did hit the turf. Great coverage out there out wide.
1: Spectacular coverage by 5, Christian Martin. Sound like a broken record, but quarterback had to get it off quick there. Jordan Baker sold two steps upfield, jabbed back inside, and the right tackle didn't even touch him.
0: Yes. Just because a D lineman or a player getting in the backfield is not getting a sack or a tackle on the paper, these hurries and is they're being seen and they're in the mind of the quarterback for sure. These passes are having to get out of the hand very quickly, and already a quick time that you have to react and see a lot of things. So
1: that's right.
0: A tough secondary along with a tough front line is there's no easy holes there. The Bucks send a guy in motion, but the play's going to be called dead. And looks like it's going to be a timeout for the Bucks here. They didn't see what they liked.
1: Yeah. Looks like they Bucks were coming out in that empty formation there with Jordan Baker 6 on that side. I wouldn't leave my right tackle out high and dry like that. Looks like they were going to go ahead and do one of those pop passes right there and brought the slot in motion to – looks like they were going to try to get it to him, but
0: It's going to have to be quick. And that's really been the only success teams passing have had success on the Tigers. Mm-hmm. It's short passes. So it's a quick, maybe the receiver will run two steps, turn around, and the ball is right there in his hands. Just like we were saying, getting the ball in our playmaker's hands just so they can make a play.
1: That's right. With the big 5'3 Cherry, big 6 Jordan Baker, number 9 Andrew Williams comes in there, 50 Ty Walker. Those guys.
0: 56 David Baker, can we keep going? And we can.
1: Yeah. Those guys, they don't give you much time. Looks like we're going to have 55 Trevor McElmore staying in the game with big 70 Matthew Tolley.
0: 20 Drayton Hayes right behind Jordan Baker on that left linebacker position.
2: Second and 10, Bozeman.
1: Bozeman sticking with that empty formation.
0: Second and 10, 3 minutes 30 seconds. Quarterback keeps on a long second down, and there's nothing there, Aiden.
2: Number 5, Hayden Gay.
0: Number 9, Andrew Williams coming up celebrating on a great play there.
1: Whole host of Blountstown Tigers just breaking through the line and bringing the ball carrier down to bring up a 3rd and 12.
2: Loss of 1 on the play brings up
1: clock trickling down. Just over 3 minutes to go in the half. Blountstown Tigers up 34-0.
0: And we mentioned in previous games that goose egg is important. So we want that 0 on the board. See if we can end the half with the goose egg. Boop. Bozeman looks at the pass. He gets penetration, but he rolls out left. Jordan Baker there to clean it up from the far side.
1: Chris,
2: we have a flag down.
1: Flag down on the play. Not sure what.
2: Hayden Gay was taken down by Jordan Baker. See what the flag is.
1: Not sure what happened there. Jordan Baker on the play again. Sells two yards upfield. Gives the right tackle a big club back inside, able to make the play.
2: Personal foul. Tigers. Personal foul. Look.
1: Okay.
0: These flags are going to offset here.
1: Oh, yeah. Play stands, and offsetting penalties. Play should stand, and it should bring up 4th down. Jordan Baker with his 3rd sack of the game. That's incredible. No?
0: He's remaining the energy for this team, this defense right now.
1: I apologize. I guess I was wrong. The offsetting penalties is going to replay the down. I
0: 3rd and long. They look to pass again. Look left.
1: Ooh.
0: Man, closest. Not much space over there. The pass is going to be incomplete.
1: Closest receiver was number 7, Zion Smith.
0: Big boy. And he jumped up earlier and got a ball on a pass just over his head. So even with air, you have to – it's going to be a tough window to fit it in over there.
1: Oh, yeah. Athleticism and the size and the big paws, big wingspan of Zion Smith right there.
0: And honestly, we haven't even got to see the speed yet.
1: That's right. That's right. But I do believe I called it earlier in the game. He is going to get himself one. Bozeman Bucks not in a punting formation. They're going to go for it.
0: Long 4th down here.
1: Still.
0: 2:30 left in this first half.
1: Looks like the flag saved him on that play because there was nobody stopping Big Boy.
0: No.
1: False start on the Bucks.
0: Go ahead and move them back.
1: Looks like they're going to look like on that it was a 4th and 12, obvious passing situation, and it looks like they're still not getting any help for that right tackle. Jordan Baker still on an island with him.
0: And on that play, I do believe we have Zion Smith, number 7, out here at wide playing that guarding the receivers out wide, but on that one, he was sent on a blitz.
1: Mm-hmm.
0: Luckily, like you said, the play was blown dead, so it's not many spaces to move anywhere.
1: That's right.
0: These guys really did a great job studying this film over the week, and it's showing here in the game.
1: 4th and 20 for the Bozeman Bucks here.
0: They do look the pass. Number 7, Zion Smith on the blitz. The quarterback does break a tackle, and he's coming up the middle, but number 33, Emilio DeVust, taking him down, stopping him in his tracks. to get a turnover on downs. Great job.
1: Bucktown Tigers had dialed up a really nice blitz right there. Brought the nickel, sent big six Jordan Baker to the inside, slanted the defensive line to the inside, and they had a few shots in the quarterback, just not able to get him down. Regardless, a turnover on downs. Bucktown Tigers will get it back on their own 36-yard line.
0: 34-0. Man, let's go ahead and break it 40. Let's go ahead and try to break 50.
1: I think that's a good idea. 2 minutes left. You got plenty of time to make two timeouts. Took one earlier. Plenty of time to drive down. Did we take two?
0: So okay. We got one more left in this half for the Tigers.
1: All right. Well, that's something that's good to know. 2 minutes and 7 seconds. Plenty of time to get down.
0: Plenty. And especially how these guys have been making plays.
1: Bucktown Tigers coming out in an empty set. 5 wide receivers, not something we're used to typically.
0: Wagner looks to pass.
2: Play is blown dead and a flag.
0: Play's going to get blown dead by a flag here.
2: Dead ball, illegal procedure, offense.
1: It's going to be on the Bucktown Tigers. We'll back us up 5 and we'll do it again. Bucktown Tigers going to go with the 3-by-1. Bring number 4, Braxton Searcy, into the backfield. It is a pass.
0: Ooh. Number 7, Sion Smith out there catching a quick pass, getting a couple yards. Good gain of 10, making a guy miss. Getting out of bounds at his own will.
1: Smart play right there. Stops the clock at 1:58. Puts you in a great position for a second and manageable. Second and 5, call it 6 on the play. Beautiful pitch and catch. Tigers break the huddle in that 5 wide set. Quick out to 4, Searcy on the play, and it is bobbled and
0: a pass on the play.
1: Oh, wow.
0: Which seemed to me like it got broken up, but they say that he gained control there, and they're going to call that a fumble. And a turnover on downs here. That one's, I don't know about that one there.
1: Did they call it a fumble?
0: They
1: or?
0: Called that he had control and then fumbled the ball. I saw a bobble. I didn't see complete control there on the play. Interesting. It sucks that we don't have review, doesn't it?
1: Yeah, it does, but you know, usually whenever it's a fumble, they throw down those blue bean bags, and I didn't see any blue bean bags on the field. I thought that they called it an interception or something. I don't know. Did the ball hit the ground?
0: The ball did hit the ground, so, and they did jump on it.
1: Definitely not an interception.
0: But I think it was just collective thought from everyone else that the ball was not caught and possession was not retained. Nonetheless, the Tiger defense is back on the field looking to make a stop with 1:53 left here in the second quarter. The Bozeman Bucks look to pass. It's a screen left, but no. Drayton Hayes, number 20, is flying in there to cut that out.
1: Going to give him an incomplete pass on the play. Number 6, Jordan Baker. They figure if you can't block him, screen him.
0: Sometimes. Yeah, just go ahead and let him loose. We'll try to throw it over his head.
1: Yep. Make the goal of the play to just not block him.
0: See that big 5'2 Connor Rogers coming in the game to relieve somebody on the left side.
1: Minute 48 seconds to go in this half. Bucktown Tigers leading 34-0. Bozeman Bucks with the ball in Tigers territory. Second and 10.
0: We need to stop here. Let's go. The Bucks look to pass. He rolls right with some pressure. And it's going to be picked off by number 33, Emilio DeVos. Come on now.
1: Beautiful.
0: Number 9 with a hand on it, Andrew Williams, to tip the ball in the air. And number 33 there to clean it up.
1: Wow. Absolutely beautiful pressure. Way to catch the ball and able to get a few yards out of it.
0: What a heads-up play there by Emilio, number 33. Also another guy that he played a big role. Corny Collins in the hairspray role did great, and he's doing great here on the field. Come on, representing for Bucktown High School in all sorts of ways.
1: That's right.
0: Great job.
1: And another one of our guys that goes both ways. Offense, he comes out there and plays a little bit of tight end, obviously some middle linebacker. absolutely spectacular stop by the Bluntstown Tiger defense.
0: Wagner leading his team back on the field with a minute 40 left. He throws the ball deep. And it's going to be blown ahead, and again, the Bucks are saved again because number seven, Big Boy Smith, was streaking up the field and has the ball now. It's one of those where you score a touchdown, but you know it's coming back, so you got to stay calm. You can't, you got to stay calm and collected. But I'll say, him and Coach Smith on the field now, they've always been a calm and collected bunch. They've always been able to hold their emotions, stay on the field, very smart IQ on the field. Man. I'll say it again because you can't get tired of this. Legacy, brothers following in footsteps, now inspiring others in Bluntstown. You love it. They could take their talents anywhere and they choose to stay home. Appreciate it. Love it.
1: Nevertheless, got a first and 15 for the Bluntstown Tigers.
0: Wagner takes a snap, looks deep again to Zion Smith again.
1: Wagner Jr. takes a big hit but pops back up. Incomplete pass on the field. Going to bring up a second and 15. With a minute and 34 seconds left, we'd like to remind you guys to stick with us for the halftime Hungry Howie's halftime interview.
0: Miss Sharon Chasen.
1: That's right. We got our Calhoun County Supervisor of Elections, Sharon Chasen, giving an interview. Stick with us because it will be a good one.
0: Right now, we got a minute 30 seconds left in the second quarter. 34-0 Tigers looking to get in the end zone again. They tried a couple deep passes. It's been there. It's been not. Let's see. Cook up here. He takes the snap and hands it short to Kay and Martin. And that doesn't go much further. Maybe a gain of two.
2: No gain on the play. Third down and 15.
1: Going to bring up another third down and long for the Bluntstown Tigers, but brother, with all the athletes on the field, 15 yards, that's not bad. It's manageable, especially already in the Bozeman into Bozeman territory. This one of those situations you might have two downs to go for it. Two downs to get it. Tiger off sticking with a 3-by-1 formation.
0: Zero already in motion.
1: Gotcha. So they're calling the procedure penalty here because we are our receiver in motion is making a progress towards the line of scrimmage. The ball is snapped just slightly, just by fractions.
0: Okay, so he went flat down the line, but he went forward too soon.
1: Forward just a hair before the snap of the ball. They will call that.
0: I'm trying to get a little momentum forward.
1: Right. I think the Bozeman coach is letting them know that that's something to look out for. Nevertheless, third and 20 for the Bluntstown Tiger offense.
0: That clock's ticking down under 50 seconds. We're down to 40 seconds and click. Let's see if we can make a big play happen. It's going to be third and long here, about 20. He rolls left again. It's going to be blown dead again. Similar play, similar procedure. Seems to be in order. Started going forward just a little bit too soon here. So we're going to tack another five onto the Tigers here. Down to 32 seconds. So time's clicking down. We got one more timeout. And on one of the plays where it was blown dead, we did have seven Sion Smith streaking up the field and was able to get his hands on it.
1: Yeah.
0: So we'll see if maybe you just want to throw one up and let a guy make a play, and maybe he can make a guy miss and get in the end zone here.
1: Yeah, but brother, I'll say on that one, Sion is one-on-one with a DB down here, and he was in press coverage. Not a good look going on.
0: Not a good thing. Sion Smith is not a small person. It's going to be clicking under 20 seconds here and rolling. We're going to hand off this Nazir Hardy up the middle here, and he's going to be taken down for a short gain. It's like we're going to let the clock roll. We're happy and satisfied with the work thus far in the first half.
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4: And we're here on the Hungry Howie's Halftime Report at our ball game tonight. And we have Supervisor of Elections, Sharon Chasen, sitting in with us this evening. And we have questions, and she has the answers, right?
11: I do.
4: All right. Now, we know back in August we did our, what do you call it?
11: Primary election.
4: Primary election. Jeez. And coming up in November, which November what?
11: November 3rd.
4: November 3rd. That's the voting. That's the one that gets us into offices.
11: That's correct.
4: That's right.
11: That's correct. Let's all talk right. about the primary election a little bit. We want to say kudos. That. Way to go, Calhoun County, because we had a little over 42% for the primary, which was not great, but it was the highest voter turnout in a gubernatorial election for Calhoun County. And we were fifth in the state of Florida. So I thought that was pretty awesome.
4: You mean percentage-wise?
11: Yes. We were in the top. We were fifth.
4: All right. Wow. That's awesome. Good going, y'all.
11: Liberty County beat us, though, so we can do better.
4: Well, I think there's a lot of people in Calhoun County that have those thoughts in their head. They have a thought, and they want things done a certain way. And I think that percentage of people that live in Calhoun County is getting bigger throughout the years. Does that make sense? You know, let's say we have 30% of the people in Calhoun County that want things a certain way, and they always vote.
11: That's correct.
4: And next election comes around, we're up to 33% of the people. So it's growing each year.
11: Yeah.
4: And that was just a shock.
11: The voter registration totals have not increased in the last 10 years, though.
4: Right.
11: But the voter turnout has increased.
4: Okay.
11: Yeah.
4: Well, that's good. We can elect somebody with a low... we can do that. When's the next thing we need to pay attention to?
11: So the last day to register to vote for this upcoming election is October the 5th. So if you're not registered, please visit our website or stop by our office. You can register on our website. Mm-hmm. And then if there's anyone out there that will be 18 by November the 3rd, you can go ahead and register. That way you will be eligible to vote in this election. Mm-hmm. If there's 16-year-olds out there, go ahead and pre-register. Then you're ready to go when you turn 18, and you'll be eligible to vote.
4: There
11: you will
4: you
11: not need to do anything else.
4: Is there a time frame, like between the election and the week prior, that you have to register? Or you can register right up till the day
12: election, can't you?
11: You can, but you must be registered 29 days ahead of time for a new voter. Yeah. Now, you can move from in a Florida county if you're already registered. You can update your address up until the day of election.
12: Oh, okay.
11: It's just if you're a brand new voter or coming in from another state, that's where the book closing applies to.
12: Okay, that'll be good. Well, you know all this stuff. You must take a class every week or so. But, you know, November 3rd is when the big election is.
11: Correct.
12: It's, you know, nationally it's called the midterms. But around
11: or
12: here,
11: the off year.
12: Yeah, I know, right? So we have some offices, and what happened was those candidates that won the primary election, it's still blowing and going for them. They're out shaking hands, kissing babies, and putting up more signs.
11: That's right. So in this election, one of the important things is you don't need to be concerned really with your party affiliation. Everyone's going to get the same ballot in November. It's not like your primary, where you strictly vote your party affiliation.
12: Right.
11: So in this one, everyone's going to receive the same ballot. We only have one local race in Calhoun County, and that's in District 4, County Commissioner.
12: Okay.
11: All of our locals actually were decided in the primary this year.
12: Who's running in that one?
11: In District 4, that's Scott Monlin, the incumbent, and Jim Fields.
12: Oh, okay. Gotcha. All right. But everything else is already settled.
11: That's correct.
12: All right. All right. Got that done. Out of the way. Now, when does early voting start?
11: Early voting begins at our office on October the 19th, and it will run through October the 31st. And then Shelton Park Library will also be an early voting site. Anyone in the county can go there and vote. Mm-hmm. That is 8 days of early voting. That opens the 24th and runs through the 31st.
12: A lot of people don't realize Calhoun County is a pretty good-sized county.
11: Mm-hmm.
12: And that makes it a whole lot easier to vote and changes some people's mind about not voting.
11: Yep.
12: And it's too far to drive. I ain't going, you know. But, yeah, it's a good thing.
11: Yep. And a lot of people don't realize District 3, you know, they consider that out in the country. But District 3 is our largest district in the county.
12: Is it really?
11: Yes.
12: Where is District 3?
11: That is west, over Shelton Park. Or Shelton.
12: Oh, Shelton and further?
11: Mm-hmm.
12: Wow.
11: Out west, Mossy Pond area.
12: Mm-hmm. Yeah.
11: Park, Clarksville.
12: Pretty good size. Yeah. At the Shelton Library. Well, is there anything else we need to pass along to the voters that you feel is necessary? I mean, we've got a little bit, few seconds left, but.
11: Well, sample ballots will be mailed out on the 24th also, and so you need to do your research before the election because not are there only important races, but there's going to be three amendments, and we all know that those can be tricky.
12: Yeah.
11: The James Madison Institution puts out a pamphlet each year. It's not available yet, but as soon as it is, we'll put that link on our website because it has a lot of good information. It breaks it down and tells you the pros and cons of what the amendment's going to do if it passes.
12: Gotcha.
11: Okay, so that's important.
12: I always have to study those things.
11: Yeah, me too.
12: Oof. Yeah.
11: You can actually go to our website now to view a sample ballot, though. You just put your name in there where it says view sample ballot. You'll put your name in there, date of birth, and you'll be able to pull up a sample ballot.
12: Good deal. Well, all right. Sharon, thank you for coming out and being with us and sitting down and chit-chatting about voting and getting all that stuff done here. It's going to be here pretty soon.
11: It will. It will. Thank you for having me, and you all make a plan and go vote November
12: 3rd. Absolutely. Go Calhoun County.
11: That's right. Go Tigers.
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1: 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Thank you for joining us here on WYBT 98.1 FM. Carson Hatchett in the booth with my brother Chasen here.
0: Howdy.
1: Going over some of these halftime stats. I'll start us off with our absolutely spectacular showing for our outside linebacker, number 6, Jordan Baker.
0: Man.
1: He's put up 3 sacks, 3.5 tackles for loss, a quarterback hurry. He's had a holding penalty that should have been a sack, another one that was missed that should have been a sack.
0: But we see the good in that play. We see the effort and the flying around and the ability to get back there whenever he wants to.
1: That's right. That's right. Those kinds of things did not go unnoticed.
0: No,
1: he got a couple of offensive snaps in there whenever one of his guys were a little bit tired, needed a break. And then another guy, one of our guys that goes both ways, left tackle, left defensive end, Darion Cherry, had a big sack there. Bozeman Bucks were gaining a little bit of momentum, and he comes up with a big sack there and really holding this defense down.
0: And I'll highlight one more play. Number 9, Andrew Williams with a tip pass, and then he gets picked off by number 33, Emilio DeVos, there right at the end of the half to get the offense a chance to score again. Man, just a good play. Everybody's working together. Flying around.
1: That's right.
0: Flying around.
1: That's right. Playing as one unit. All 11 guys working to accomplish the same goals. That's what you want right there.
0: I'm going to jump over to the offensive side. We mentioned his name all day, but, hey, his name is – he's making the play,
1: that's
0: so
1: right.
0: he gets the coverage. All right, Kurt Ellis, receiving touchdown, punt return for a touchdown, which is not easy.
1: That's right.
0: And then he had a rushing touchdown, so all he needs is a passing touchdown, and he's got the cycle of touchdowns.
1: That's right.
0: Kayden Martin, he's playing both sides of the ball. He's covering deep passes. He's running long runs that sometimes get called back, so you got to do it again. Or pass it to the next guy who's taking his place when he needs a break, Braxton Searcy, number 4, coming in when Kay and Martin's needing a break. Number 2 guy, breaking a tackle, seeing green grass, and when these guys get the green grass, they're not getting called, okay? That first man's missing the tackle because, I don't know, we'll just call it magic. The one man miss we were talking about.
1: That's right.
0: But, man, one more. Brad Wagner Jr., his last game wasn't the best, comes back today. I got his stats here, 8-for-11 with a touchdown pass. He's found a groove, found his confidence again, and, man, you gotta love that. That's a tough-headed quarterback. You got to be tough-headed, especially in this 1A football.
1: That's right. Hitting his receivers in stride on those quick out routes and putting your athletes in space with the ball, giving them that opportunity to go make big plays is absolutely, absolutely critical.
0: You love it. You love it.
1: Gotta switch back over to the defense real quick. Slight position change, not really a position change. Still at that safety, linebacker hybrid position. They've moved number 7, Sion Smith, and it really, really, really looks like he's comfortable in that position, reading the whole field, getting a little bit more active on that the run game. I've got him with a tackle for loss in the first half. He's got a pass breakup, maybe 2. Pretty close to an interception.
0: I think he has two. I mean, it's almost like he's able to stay hidden when he's out there at a safety. He's at the top of the field. You know he's there. That's the first thing you're looking at as a quarterback
1: when
0: you come to the line. So when he's kind of tucked off into down closer to the line, he's able to kind of find his position, which he is a high IQ on the football field, so he's able to put himself in positions and stay incognito and able to jump up and make a play. He had to jump up in between a pass earlier, so it seems to be working out for him, and I do like it.
1: I really do.
0: And he's even jumping over there on the offensive side, catching long passes as well. So he
1: took the words right out of my mouth, giving Wagner Jr. another weapon to throw at. You just kind of got to get it in his general vicinity, and he'll go get it kind of thing. You know what I mean?
0: DJ Khaled, don't sue us. Another one. Another tool, another weapon out there to utilize.
1: That's right. That's right. Bluntstown Tigers warming up in their own end zone. 1:37 left to go on this this halftime. We appreciate you for staying with us for our Hungry Howie's halftime interview. We hope you enjoyed it. Calhoun County Supervisor of Elections, Ms. Sharon Chasen.
0: Hey, and just because these guys are up big on this game, we want that goose egg. There's still stuff to chase here, so y'all stay tuned.

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5: Good evening, everybody, and welcome back out to Bowles Field. Bluntstown Tigers have taken the early lead for the first half. They're up 34-0 on the Bozeman Bucks. We've got offensive touchdowns. We got close to a defensive touchdown, but we got a couple of turnovers for the defense. Got some special teams touchdowns.
6: Hadn't seen an interception yet, They have been airing the ball. So I'm looking to get one of those on the board for our Bluntstown Tigers as well.
5: That's right. And being up even by a sizable margin like this, you come out in the second half and you do not take your foot off the gas. I've seen some crazy, crazy things happen in this sport where teams go in at halftime, the other team goes in and they're counting them out. And
6: it's true.
5: So, yeah, anything's possible in this crazy game we call football.
6: It really is true. And again, this goose egg on the board. Mm-hmm. We haven't had one yet.
5: That's right.
6: Ayrton was able to slip a couple past us. Mm-hmm. We want this goose egg.
5: That's right.
6: We want 0 points on the guest side. We want no points. It's a big thing for the defense to come out and do that. And it looks really good at the end of the year whenever mm-hmm. you're looking back on the progress you've made.
5: So, that's right.
6: Got to stay focused. The second unit's got to stay focused. Everybody.
5: Mm-hmm.
6: All the way up to the coaches as well. It could be easy as a coach to let off the gas and maybe a play slips under you, but you got to stay locked in. Your players will stay locked in with you. Discipline.
5: That's right.
6: I think that's what they call it. Discipline.
5: With 34 seconds left to go on this halftime clock, I'll just in case some of the listeners weren't here for the beginning of the show, I just always want to give a special shout out, give some props to those offensive linemen out there. One of the more overlooked positions out there. Got to give them love. Left tackle, number 53, Darian Cherry, playing offense and defensive line. Left guard, 50, Ty Walker, also another guy playing offense and defense. Trace Hathaway, the center, also comes in there, plays some offense and defense. Zaven Baker, right guard, 56, also plays offense and defense. Don't know if I've seen the big right tackle, Jamaz Jones, number 54, out there on defense tonight, but I know
6: he probably
5: can
6: do it. I ain't putting it under his belt. I'm sure he has that ability, but when you got a whole host of guys that can do it, at least one guy can work hard on one side of the guy. You know what I'm saying?
5: That's right.
6: Come on. I hear the music picking back up. A little brrr.
5: Bluntstown Tigers set to receive the opening kickoff of the second half. Leading up 34-0, looking to add to it. Do have to keep in mind, the Bozeman Bucks tried an onside kick earlier in the game, and it was pretty close to being successful. Eventually rolled out of bounds. Got to be vigilant here.
6: Got the hands together out there in the crowd. All right, to open the game, the Bucks opened up with an onside kick, and it kind of worked a little bit. So let's see if we can... It seems like we've got it booted up over there for it. It's a little squib left or right.
5: Way out of bounds.
6: And that's out of bounds.
5: So you'll have some good starting field position for Wagner Jr. and the rest of the Bluntstown Tiger offense here. Smart decision there to just let it go out of bounds. Don't try and do too much.

0: Much.
1: Blue Wall is leading Vernon 30-46.
2: The crowds, I still see people in the stands, still staying out here. You love to see it.
0: That's right.
2: Still see people standing behind the end zone over there. The snow cone truck, man. Mm. Man. Just a shout out my grandma. She used to go up to the snow cone truck. She would just say, can I get shaved ice? Mm. Just the shaved ice. Mm. Seems plain, but no, it almost has the flavor itself, and the texture is perfect.
0: Spot on. Blountstown Tigers coming out in a 3-by-1 wide set. Got 1K and Martin in the backfield joining Wagner Jr. Open it up with a pass. Pump fakes. Oh, no.
2: He throws it up. And the defender seems to come down with it. It's going to be an interception. Get the defense back on. They're going to get the ball right back to you. So stay up.
0: That's right. Not exactly the way you want to start off a second half right there, but I like the ability to go ahead and take a shot first play.
2: Had a little bit of pressure in the backfield,
0: right,
2: so he kind of had to double clutch and make a decision quick.
0: But nevertheless, got to say it again, always phenomenal to have such a talented defense to be able to lean on in these situations, pick you up whenever you're down. Do have an injured Bozeman buck on the field, so.
2: Yeah, just to pick back up, a great defense to come back on. And and honestly, they're fresh, just out the half, so no harm, no foul. I know somebody's going to be making a play. I'm still seeing the first set of guys still out there, still hungry.
0: That's right.
2: And they're looking, it seems like they got the Bozeman buck off the field. Good deal.
0: The wounded buck, if you will.
2: And as much pressure as this defensive line has got, it's almost like it's a deer in headlights.
0: That's right. Caught him by surprise.
2: Anybody got a drum around here? But it's going to be a handoff right for the Bozeman Bucks on a jet sweep to the right, and he's going to be...
1: Take
2: no gain on the play right there. Let's host the Tigers on there. Let's see who's walking away.
1: Isaac Paris.
0: Looked like a big 53. Darian Cherry jumped on his back as he was running by, and as a big guy, if you can carry him with you on your back, yeah, with him on your back, that's a feat there.
2: You wanted to test the strength, can you carry the weight or not?
0: It's gonna bring up a 2nd and 10 for the Bucks.
2: Who wants to make a play?
0: Takes the snap and boots out to the right, being chased by Jordan Baker.
2: Ooh,
0: so close to an interception.
2: Did have a chance on the sideline to get a hand on it. But it's going to be knocked incomplete by seriously number 4 back there on the corner spot.
0: Had some loud footsteps. That quarterback was hearing behind him. Probably a lot of...
2: a lot of heavy breaths.
0: That's right. Jordan Baker, I know he wants that 4th sack. 4 sacks in a game, that would be wild.
2: Go ahead and get it, Jordan. Go ahead and get it.
0: Bucks coming out in the wide 2-by-2 set.
2: It's going to be 3rd and long. He's looking to pass right again. He throws into the ball's in the air, and it's caught. Number 11, Aiden Thomas on the interception. A tip. There's our interception.
0: Here we go.
2: Great job at the right place at the right time. Got more pressure in the backfield. The quarterback from Bozeman had to hurry the pass just a little bit, just out of the reach, just enough for Aiden Thomas to get his hands under it. Great play for the interception.
0: And that,
2: right inside Bozeman territory on their own 45.
0: That is how you respond. You got a younger quarterback. He comes out and makes a slight mistake. You get him the ball right back. You say, go right back out there.
2: Hey, stay confident. It's coming right back to you.
0: 11 minutes to go in the 3rd quarter. Blountstown Tigers still up 34-0. Wagner Jr. readies his troops, breaks the huddle.
2: I'm seeing number 81, Anthony Hardy, out wide now. Another tool being utilized here tonight. Actually scored a touchdown in the Ayrton game. It's going to be a handoff to Kay and Martin up the middle. Seems to be stopped right about at the line. Nope, not much green to go there. It's going to bring up a 2nd down and about 10 or 11 for the Tigers.
0: A lot of Bozeman Bucks around the line of scrimmage right there. It's almost like they had a feeling we were going to run it. Yeah. They were able to snuff it out. It's going to bring up a second and 11.
2: That was all a trick for this next play.
0: That's right. That's right.
2: I'm predicting a K and Martin run here.
0: Okay.
2: Hey, and Martin in the backfield. Wagner takes the snap and looks right and throws it out to Kurt Ellis. Number three makes the first man miss. Can you guess? Are you surprised? And taken down for a great 15-yard scamper. Good look there. Yes, good pass for Brad Wagner Jr. No confidence lost.
0: Good blocks out there by 81 Anthony Hardy and for Braxton Searcy on the quick little RPO pass. I think he either faked the handoff there to Cam Martin or he had the run pass option where he was able to throw it out, pick up 15, and move the sticks.
2: Move the change, Blunt's Town cheerleaders keeping us hype and keeping us up.
0: Some Tigers going at the bubble screen again.
2: To Kurt Ellis. He makes one guy miss, and he's taken down for about another 15-yard reception there. Good pass and catch from Brad Wagner Jr. to Kurt Ellis again. Seem to have a connection building.
0: That's right. 17-yard line. Gotta always give shouts out to my offensive lineman, big 5'6", Zaven Baker. Pancake alert.
2: Pancake. Where's the syrup? I was just talking about pancakes.
0: Pancakes, no syrup.
2: No syrup.
0: No syrup, unfortunate.
2: Psychopath.
0: 9 minutes and 42 seconds. Bluntstown Tigers in the red zone officially. Looking to add to that 34-0 lead.
2: Wagner Jr. takes the snap. K and Markson makes a move at the line. He's fighting for the end zone. He's down right at the 2-yard line, just outside the goal line. Another great run by K and Martin, number one. Headed to Troy next year.
0: What a weapon those Troy Trojans will be getting.
2: Making some waves in Alabama.
0: Interior of the offensive lineman getting some great pushback right there. Able to spring their guy Martin open for a long run. Just under 9 minutes to go in the game. Bluntstown Tigers looking to put it in on the 2-yard line.
2: I think I'm seeing an 82. Jeremy 2 come in at tight end on the right side.
0: You go back to Martin, handoff up the middle, and he is untouched for the Bluntstown Tiger touchdown.
2: Touchdown, Kay and Martin. That's going to make two. That's going to make two, two, two. I just said Jeremy 2 was in the game, and that's two touchdowns for Kay and Martin.
0: Great. Well, to play on your twos thing there, number 22, the kicker, Ryan Ooh-wee. Parrish, coming in at tight end there. Another pancake alert.
2: Come on now.
0: Clear and running lanes. That's absolutely beautiful. Bluntstown Tigers go up 40-0 on the Bozeman Bucks. Regardless of the outcome of this point after try, the Bluntstown Tigers will trigger a running clock after this next kickoff.
2: We're going to try for the 2-point. They look to pass left. Ball's going to be tipped from there. There's going to be caught by the Bozeman Bucks, but the play's blown dead as soon as they can't advance the ball on a 2-point conversion. So it's going to be to the kickoff, 8 minutes, 48 seconds, 40-0, Bluntstown Tigers looking to keep the goose egg. WYBT 98-1, Chasen Rolak and Carson Hatchett bring you to the game. Y'all stay with us. We're going to take a quick break.
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0: 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Bluntstown Tigers have just scored their 40th point Extra point try, no good. Two-point conversion, no good. But something that you sure do love to see, brother. Third quarter early on, and that clock is running.
2: That clock is running. I'm seeing 24 out on the kickoff. The kickoff, Zach Hatcher. I'm seeing 88 Carter Wood out there on the right side looking to make a tackle here. The ball's bouncing around, bobbled by the Bucks, and he's taken down on the kickoff.
1: The kickers are covered by number six.
2: Something about the kickoff, I'm telling you. It whenever it goes in the air, it's maybe moving a weird way or something. Seeing a flag on the field here after the play is over. Not sure what that's about. But definitely nothing we want to start doing. We've been pretty calm and good with the flag so far today. Also saw a 36 Trent Greenwood out there on the kickoff trying to make a play.
0: That's right. It's always good at the end of these games to go ahead and get some of your young guys in. Get them some reps. It's always important, especially at such a place where the next man up mentality is so crucial. Mm-hmm. Got to get those guys live game reps.
2: And I want to just go to a personal experience. I remember back in the day watching you when you first started coming into your body and your athletic ability. You was on kickoff making plays. That's where you were first making an impact, and then it graduated into you on the starting line and then playing college football. So these plays do matter, and they do hold weight, especially on film later on. So great job by these guys
0: 100%.
2: Looking to make a play.
0: Unsportsmanlike conduct on the Bozeman Bucks is going to back them up and put them to start off on their own 10-yard line.
2: Great job by the Tigers staying calm.
0: That's right. A little bit of tempers flaring, but we got to remember that it is a game.
2: So we do got a replacement on defense at the right corner. Zach Hatcher, number 24, I mentioned earlier. He's going to be at this right corner.
1: Ball is carried by number 11, Parker Roberts.
0: Carried by the Bucks. Good for a good 5 yards.
2: 5-2 coming out the pile. Connor Rogers excited, getting everybody excited on the line. Come on, let's stay up, guys.
1: Gain of about 5. Bring up second down and 5.
0: Not sure if you mentioned it. Taking over some of those inside linebacker reps. Number 20. Got Drayton Hayes.
2: Drayton Hayes coming up, making a play. He's one of those guys that'll just put his body on the line, get his head in the gap. Nothing this way. Bucks are going to fake the handoff and throw right. And the receiver does catch a small block, but he's met with another Tiger with a big tackle. Number 11, Aiden Thomas. Had an interception on the last drive and a big hit on this one.
0: Sure, he caught it. Sure, he got the first down, but Aiden Thomas sure made him pay for it.
2: And he was the help there. He's the safety, so that wasn't his initial man, but he come down and kept him on a minimal gain. They do have enough to move the chains, but great tackle. Way to be there and hold a minimal.
0: That's right.
2: 5 minutes, 30 seconds, ticking on the third quarter. We are in a running clock, so it's going to be moving a little quicker here. It's going to be first and 10 Bucks. They're going to fake the handoff up the middle, and the quarterback's going to keep it up the right side for a short gain of 5, and he's going to be tackled over there by number 12, Nasir Hardy. Also another player playing both sides, if we didn't mention him earlier.
1: Game of about 5 minutes play, bring up a second and 5.
0: A little bit cooler night tonight than last week, I believe. I think last week one of our big problems was those losing guys to cramps on the field. We haven't seen any of that so far. 100% something that we love to see improvement on in that category.
2: It is thick out here in Florida, so the air is very, very, very humid.
0: Mm-hmm. 3-by-1 set for the Bucks.
2: They
0: passes to the left side.
2: And the ball is through the hands. Decent coverage out there by number 24, Zach Hatcher. The ball falls incomplete. And that's another thing. Even though this is late in the game, down, the second unit's in, they are going to try to score. Bozeman wants to score, so these plays mean a lot, and they do count. Again, we want the goose egg, and this is the opportunity for the younger guys to play their role, and a great job by number 24 out there holding them a complete pass.
0: Absolutely. One of the few times the clock will actually stop, we are going to take a break with the officials for a mandatory FHSAA water break.
2: Hey-o.
0: Stick with us here on 98.1 WYBT. Stick with us as we come back from break.
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0: Welcome back, everybody. Bluntstown Tigers up 40-0 on the Bozeman Bucks here at Foles Field.
2: Love hearing that.
0: 4 minutes and 28 seconds left to go in the third quarter. Running clock has started back.
2: Got 36, Trent Greenwell on that left safety over there. We got number 88, Carter Wood, at the other safety. Nothing by y'all.
0: Number 14, Jaden Fountain, one of our typical wide receivers, coming in to play the cornerback position here.
2: The Bucks look to pass. They have a quick pass, and he's taken out of bounds by number 20, Drayton Hayes, on the far sidelines.
0: It was a third and short on that play. That's enough to move the sticks for the Bozeman Bucks. Bluntstown Tigers making another substitution here.
1: Ball in there. 37-yard line.
2: Number 51 coming in at the nose guard position out there. It's going to be first and 10. Got a little movement on the Bucks line. Doesn't seem to be called. The quarterback's got a little pressure. Steps up in the pocket and throws the deep ball to a guy receiver. But it's going to be too far and out of the reach. It's going to fall incomplete. Coverage out there by Nasir Hardy, number 12.
0: There is a flag down on the field.
2: I saw the remover, the receiver, take a step forward, so I think it's going to be a false start on the offense here.
0: Gotcha.
2: A little early movement.
0: Got to throw it in. Wasn't listed on the roster that we had, but checking in there, a junior defensive lineman, number 51, David Thurman.
2: David Thurman, big Dave, holding up in the middle of the line there. I'm also seeing Jeremy, too, coming in on that far safety as well. So interchanging a lot of guys. They're getting guys a lot of experience here.
0: It'll be another second and 10 here.
2: It's going to be a handoff here to the running back on the left side. Maybe a gain of four before he's taken down by Hoosa Tigers.
1: Number 81, Anthony Hardy.
2: Reaching down the 2 minutes in the third quarter here.
0: Result of the play is going to bring up a third down and five for the Bozeman Bucks. Bluntstown Tigers with another opportunity to get off the field here.
2: Number 35, Cole Bowers, coming in at that linebacker position to see if he can have something to do with that. It's going to be a handoff left. He finds a little green up the middle. The Tigers are closing in. I see a flag on the field. Ooh, ball on the ground.
0: Flags down, balls down, men
2: the Bucks
0: down.
2: Are down, yeah. 40. But you know what? We're going to see what this flag is here.
0: It's in that typical range where it's looking like a holding. And it is.
2: It's going to be holding on the Bucks. Okay, we'll take that back. And we seem to have a Buck down on the field here. We'll definitely keep y'all updated.
0: I think while we check on him, we are going to step aside and thank a few more of our sponsors.
2: Minute 13, Tigers up 40-0. You got to love it. Bluntstown Tigers, WYBT 98.1. Y'all stay with us for the end of this game.
0: So that was our third.
2: You know, Bad News Bears, how certain movies have like certain music that is theirs, like Step Brothers, kind of, but Bad News Bears, like dun dun dun dun dun dun dun. Dun, dun, dun, dun. You know what I'm talking about?
0: Nuh-uh.
2: It was like a theme song at, on the DVD menu too, so you would just hear that after the movie played.
0: Mm.
2: But
0: welcome back, everybody. Thank you for joining us here at Bowles Field on WIBT 98.1 FM.
2: 98.1 just has a ring to it.
0: Oh, it sure does. It sure does. Bluntstown Tigers are putting a slight whooping on the Bozeman Bucks, triggering a running running clock. A minute and 13 left in the third quarter. Absolute domination here by the Bluntstown Tigers.
2: Love it. Still want that goose egg.
0: I would like to see that goose egg as well.
2: The Bozeman Buck player was able to get off the field under his own power. So that's good news. Good to see. Good to see.
0: Result of that last play is going to bring up a third down and 13 yards to go.
2: And as a defensive player, you kind of got to get in your mind. They've been going for fourth downs, long fourth downs this whole time. So it seems like you can get a play, get off the field. Quarterback's going to roll right, looking to pass. He's got Andrew Williams on his back. Mm. And that's going to be a good. Would you call that a hurry? Would you call that a pass breakup? I don't know. I'm not sure if he got to him before on the passing motion, but a great play by number 9, Andrew Williams there. Coming up from the far side defensive end position to make a play on the quarterback.
0: Oh, yeah. And he's one of those guys. He's been playing pretty consistently all game. He's not seeming like he's breaking stride, not seeming too tired out there.
2: No.
0: Correction, that last play was 2nd and 13, the holding penalty.
2: I see, I see, score. I see.
0: Make it 2nd again.
2: So it's going to be a 3rd and long here, about a 3rd and 15. The snap hits the turf for the Bucks, but he's got some pressure again by number 9, Andrew Williams.
0: Oh, beautiful.
2: And he's taken down by a host of Tigers. Number 35, Cole Bowers. Number 9, Andrew Williams.
0: Number 20, Drayton Hayes.
2: Come on now.
0: Sharing in on the sack experience.
1: Quarterback is sacked on fourth down.
0: And the buzzer sounds, and the Bluntstown Tigers have the lead to end the third quarter. Bluntstown Tigers up 40-0.
2: Great job by the second and third unit here coming in and doing their job.
0: Absolutely beautiful.
2: This is still Bozeman's first unit, so these guys are not having an easy task here. These guys are being thrown in the fire, so. Great job.
0: That's right. But always got to finish strong. 12 minutes to go in this fourth quarter. Stick with us here at WYBT 98.1 FM. We'll be back to close us out with the fourth quarter here.
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2: 98-1. With WYBT 98-1, more Tiger football in this fourth quarter. The kickoff does get hit the turf. There's a little pile up, but I'm thinking the Tigers got away with it. We get our paws on it. You ain't getting in our way.
0: 11 minutes and 30 seconds left on this running clock.
2: Mm-hmm.
0: Bluntstown Tigers take over. Let's see some other offensive substitutions here.
2: I'm seeing another name on kickoff there, number 62, Ajalon Dawson. Sorry if I chopped that up. Just want to give you a shout out, working hard out there on kickoff.
0: That's right. Another young guy, big 72, coming in for on the offensive lineman, Jake Edenfield. Number 76 out there, Chase Manigault. Good to get these young guys in here. Let them get some real active game reps. Let them feel what it feels like to play with the big guys on varsity on a Friday night.
2: We do got the backup quarterback in it. Back in now. It's going to be Nazir Hardy, number 12. He's going to hand it off to number 81, Anthony Hardy, up the middle for a good 5-yard gain.
1: Ball was carried by Anthony Hardy. Tackle was made.
2: I'm really hoping they're brothers because that's cool. Quarterback handing it off to your brother to score a touchdown. Man, can you get better than that?
0: Right. I do believe I did receive confirmation that they are brothers.
1: Gain of about 3 on the play.
2: This team has an opportunity to be a special team. A lot of stories inside the team itself. A lot of legacy players. A lot of, man.
0: And a lot of hard-working kids out there.
2: A lot of hard-working kids.
0: Don't sound Tigers proving coming it up in the wide 2x2 set. Going to motion the tight end back inside. It's a quarterback keeper off the left side.
2: Hey. Little hey action, a little juke action from Nazir Hardy. Taken down for a good gain of 15 on the play. 10 or 15.
0: Very nice run there. I like the play design. It was a read option play. Had the option to keep it or give it to his brother there. He decided to pull it out. Scamper up the left side for a Blunttown Tiger first down.
2: Safety net. Number 23 out there at the wideout position, Jeremiah Williams.
0: Another option play.
2: Virtually the same play to Nazir Hardy on the keeper, and this time he's taken down the sideline for a minimal gain there. Maybe got back to the line of scrimmage.
0: Yeah, Bucks defender, a couple of Bucks defenders able to trip him up out there. If he would have made one of those guys miss, I think we would have been singing the Blunttown Tiger touchdown anthem again. Quarterback number 12, Nasir Hardy, readies his troops again. A sweet play out to the right side. Hands it off to number 81.
2: Breaking a tackle.
0: Anthony Hardy.
2: He reaches for the pylon. Either way, he's seeing a flag on the field.
0: Got the touchdown signal, so he did get into the end zone, but we'll have to check on this flag down here. Looks like they are spotting that flag back where holding penalties are prevalent. And it is a holding penalty against the Blunttown Tigers. So we'll back us up a few yards and we will retry that second down.
2: Taking under 7 minutes 30 seconds in this fourth quarter.
0: Anthony Hardy readies his troops. This time he's going to, I'm sorry. Excuse me. Nazir Hardy readies his troops, sends his brother 81, Anthony Hardy out.
2: Ouch.
0: Nazir Hardy scrambling down for an absolutely beautiful game. There's going to be another block in the back there.
2: Trying to get a tackle, trying to spring him to the next level.
0: That's right.
2: Just clipped too much of the back shoulder.
0: So we are going to back our Blunttown Tigers up another 5 yards, and we are going to do this. Second down and 30 yards. B- But before we do that, we are going to step aside, take an FHSAA mandated water break.
2: Need the water.
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0: 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Bluntstown Tigers have amounted the lead to 40-0 over the Bozeman Bucks. After a few penalties, calling back a few long runs, a touchdown run, gonna have bring up a second down and 30 from the Bozeman 45 for the Bluntstown Tiger offense. Quarterback Nazeri joined in the backfield by number 9, Andrew Williams.
2: Making plays on defense, looking to make plays on offense. Nazeri Hardy keeps the handoff. Helmet comes off at the end of the play there after a good run.
0: That's a quarterback counterplay right there where that just absolutely looked beautiful. He decided to keep the ball, made a man miss, made another cut.
2: Good gain of 10 there.
0: Good game.
2: Helmet did come off, so he'll have to come out for a play.
0: That's right.
2: Of course, he wants to get back in there, but you got to sit out for a play.
0: Yep. Bluntstown Tigers taking the field with our third-string quarterback. Number 24, Zach Hatcher out there. Going to take the snap right here for this third down and 15.
2: He takes the snap. He hands it to Anthony Hardy, who makes a man miss out to the right side, swings it wide, got one more guy to miss. And he's taken down, maybe at the line of scrimmage. Had to make something happen early. Couldn't quite get out of there.
0: It's going to bring up a fourth down and long for the Bluntstown Tigers. Potential punting situation. Got a Bozeman Buck down on the field again. Bluntstown Tigers are going to step aside and get a shot of water. 5 minutes and 5 seconds left on the clock.
2: It's moving quick.
0: In one of those precarious spots on the field again, it is fourth and long. We are already in Bozeman's side of the field. There's a line of reason that would consider going for it here.
2: Maybe want to send the third string back out there, Zach Hatcher, let him scamper a little bit. They do seem to be getting the Bozeman Buck up to his feet here.
1: The injured player is number 53, Lincoln Young. We're glad to see him up, and he is on power.
0: Looks like he's holding that shoulder pretty gingerly, though. I'll tell you something. One of the most important parts of your body is those joints, the shoulders, the knees, the ankles.
2: So much of the
0: elbows,
2: contact is going to the shoulders.
0: Wrists.
2: So once that's compromised, it's a tough thing to get out of.
0: It is. It really is. Bluntstown Tigers are going to take over on this fourth down and 17. Looks like we're going to go for it. It's not a traditional punting formation anyway.
2: Nazeri Hardy, number 12, back in the game with QB.
0: I will say it does look like we're missing a player. Oh, no, they've got, okay, oh yeah, we got a 5-wide formation out there for the Bluntstown Tigers. Not something that you see us doing often. Hardy was ready for the snap, but was blown dead. Looks like we've got a false start on the play. It's going to back us up another 5 yards, but hey, what's 5 more yards on a third and 17, fourth and 17, excuse me.
2: More space to score.
0: More space, more green grass, that's right.
2: See what the coach has up his sleeve here.
0: Going to bring our tight end back in the box, give us a little bit of pass protection potentially.
2: Our first look at Nasir Hardy's arm, and he throws it upfield to his brother, 81, Anthony Hardy. But the pass is going to fall incomplete. Anthony Hardy was streaking up the middle of the field on a post route.
0: Pretty good throw there across the middle. Would have had to have been an absolute perfect pass to be able to complete it there. A couple of guys in coverage.
2: But again, that was his first. That's the first time we've seen Nasir Hardy pass the ball. We know he can run it with his legs, so it's good to see that he has the arm strength to get it down the field to that's the right. playmakers as well.
0: 3 minutes and 45 seconds left to go on that running clock here in the fourth quarter at Bowles Field. Bluntstown Tigers keeping that 40-0 lead. Looking for the young Bluntstown Tiger defense here to get a few stops and protect that goose egg on the board.
2: Come on, gotta protect it. Number 61, Josiah Whittington, coming to the game at the linebacker position.
0: I say now they definitely only have 10 on the field.
1: Flag on the play. Sideline warning on the Tigers.
2: Good old sideline warning on the Tigers here. Play's going to carry on. The Bucks hand it up the middle. And they're going to have enough for a first down here.
1: Tackle by David Thurman.
0: 2 minutes and 40 seconds left to go on the clock. We're going to get another Bluntstown Tiger, another young Bluntstown Tiger freshman. Ajaline Dawson checking in, number 62. Gets down in a big four-point stance. Love to see it.
2: Clogging the gaps. The Bozeman Bucks pass to the left. And the pass is caught on the left side. And he seems to have enough for the first down right before he is tackled.
1: And we got a flag on the play.
2: Got a flag on the play here. It's going to be a face mask on the Tigers here. So that'll move the Bucks a little closer. And again, we really want this goose egg. Time is ticking down. Under 2 minutes now. We're sitting at a minute 50 in the fourth quarter. 40-0 for our Tigers. We want this goose egg on the board, so we're going to work hard for this last minute and a half. It's going to take all the focus and all the effort.
0: That's right. Bozeman Bucks readies the troops. Come out in a 3-by-1 formation. It is a pass play. Going to throw it out to the right side. And it is broken up. Absolutely.
2: Broken up by big 2-4 Zach Hatcher out there at the corner position.
0: Beautiful coverage. He locates the ball, turns around.
2: Not this way.
0: No contact on the receiver. He's able to bat it down. Beautiful.
2: And over there at the corner position, you cannot be beat deep. That's one of the big rules. You can't give outside leverage, and you can't get beat deep. And Zach Hatcher did not do that on that play. He held his deep threat and got a good pass breakup on the play. Second and long for the Bozeman Bucks. They look that way again. The pass is going to be caught, but it's going to be short. Looks to be enough for the first down as the clock ticks under 40 seconds.
0: Bozeman Bucks are going to take a timeout to preserve the remaining 41 seconds.
2: And again, they're not going to win this game. But again, this getting a zero off the board is a big deal. So they're preserving time. They're playing this just like they're trying to win. So same for our Tigers. 41 seconds, 40-0. It's easy to let your head down and let somebody in the end zone. We really don't want that here.
0: That's right. While the guys get water before we finish up this game right here, stick with us here on 98.1 WIBT-FM. Let's take a short break. Thank some of our sponsors. We'll be right back.
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1: And pass is completed for number 12. The result of the play is a touchdown.
0: Welcome back to Bowles Field. The Bozeman Bucks have just called the timeout to preserve the remaining 41 seconds. They did drop back to pass and throw a touchdown strike in the end zone to put the Bucks on the board. Bozeman up, or I'm sorry, Blountstown up, 40.
2: Oh yeah.
0: Bozeman, 6 points.
2: Lining up for the PAT as the remaining time ticks down. That kick is up, and it is good as the remaining 5 seconds comes off. A great win by the Blountstown Tigers tonight.
0: I'll say, absolute domination. Offense, defense, special teams, everything in between. The guys played good, limited the penalties that we saw last week. Had some standout performances offensively and defensively. Just spectacular.
2: Definitely cleaned it up. Definitely made an adjustment on our conditioning. The boys were able to stay locked in. Our subs were cleaner. It's just good to see that the adjustments are being made. The confidence is staying within, especially our young quarterback, Brad Wagner Jr., number 10, came back this game. I have the stats here. Excuse me if I'm wrong, but I got 10 for 14 with a touchdown pass. Man, that's a good bounce back game.
0: Absolutely.
2: It's a good bounce back game.
0: Absolutely stellar performance.
2: And next week, you need that confidence rolling into a Baker at Baker.
0: That's right.
2: They've never been a tough task. They've always had good players, hard-nosed team. So we're going to need that confidence rolling into the next week.
0: 100%. Blountstown Tigers get the victory here. Stick with us here at Bowles Field on WYBT 98.1. We are going to take a quick break, and then we'll be right back for our post-game wrap-up show. Stick with us.
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0: 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Thank you for joining us here on WIBT and 98.1 FM. Bluntstown Tigers put on an absolute performance tonight, brother, offensively, defensively, special teams-wise. Putting up a staggering 40 points, triggering a running clock for the second half of the game. Brother, tell me offensively, what went down to accomplish such a feat?
1: I'll tell you what went down. We have playmakers on playmakers on playmakers.
0: Yep.
1: Kurt Ellis, we already said, a receiving touchdown, a punting touchdown, punt return touchdown, a rushing touchdown. Kayan Martin backing him up with two rushing touchdowns.
0: Oh, yeah.
1: They're not short touchdowns either.
0: Mm-hmm.
1: Flipping on the defense, he has pass breakups as well. That's Kayan Martin. Then we have Braxton Searcy with another rushing touchdown. Brad Wagner Jr. with a passing touchdown, completing over 70% of his passes. I mean, too many tools.
0: That's right. That's right.
1: Too many tools.
0: A lot of tools out there on the Bluntstown Tiger offense. A lot of them go both ways, brother. So a lot of it will kind of sound like we're being repetitive, but I mean, it's really just props to these guys. Always got to shout out the offensive linemen. 4 out of 5 of them predominantly play both sides of the ball. Absolutely spectacular performance by those guys, paving the way for the running backs, giving Wagner Jr. the time in the pocket to be able to make those quick passes out there, even that one deep ball.
1: Even if they do have a mistake, they pass it right over to the defense who has their back.
0: That's
1: How
0: right.
1: about some of those guys on the defense for you, brother?
0: That's right, 100%. Standout player of the day, obviously, hands down, Jordan Baker. He had 3 sacks tonight. I believe he had all 3 of them in the first half, so... Mm. I mean, just a great start by him. Had a tackle for loss. Some of our regular guys, you know, Jordan Baker, I talk about him a lot. Aiden Williams in the middle of the defense holding it down. The one big change to the Bluntstown Tiger defense that I've always got I hope that they continue to do it, because obviously it worked out well, but was moving Sion Smith down from the safety and corner position down to that nickel position.
1: I like that.
0: A lot of teams call them different things. Nick is basically a nickel in between that linebacker and safety position. He felt really comfortable there. He was able to get a few PBUs, had a tackle for loss, and a few great tackles. Just looks like he's comfortable there.
1: His presence was definitely felt. And I'll go back to the secondary. We had 2 great interceptions, one by Aiden Thomas, number 11, making a great play off a tip pass. And then another tip pass was intercepted by Emilio DeVust, number 33, coming through on we had a whole bunch of pressure on the quarterback there. Tip pass by number 9, Andrew Williams, and it was ended up in the hands of number 33, Emilio DeVust, on the play there.
0: That's right. Absolutely outstanding performance for your Bluntstown Tigers. Final score is 40 Bluntstown and 7 for the Bucks.
1: Next week, we're going to be at Baker. So we go into the Baker Gators. Mm. It's going to be a tough task. Like we said, they always seem to keep a good squad, but we have a good team too, don't we, Carson?
0: That's right. That's right. A lot of weapons on that team. But if you can't join us there in Baker, make sure to stick with us here on WIBT 98.1 FM. Carson Hatchett and my brother Chasen Rolak here painting the picture for you. Stick with us and join us next week.
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heartbroken. You sit around moping, crying, crying. 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
1: When storms threaten Northwest Florida, be ready with Panhandle Weather, your only 24/7 streaming weather service for the Florida Panhandle and Chippola River Valley. 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
2: A team of 32 NTSB investigators now on the scene of Sunday's deadly cargo plane crash at Miami International Airport. NTSB Chair Jennifer Homedy says they won't release information until it's checked out.
3: We are very thorough, fact-based agency, and we don't release that information until we have verified it.
2: Homedy says the flight data and cockpit voice recorders have been sent to Washington for analysis. She says seven people were in a van that was crushed in the crash. The plane also collided with a car on nearby Northwest 67th Avenue. Homedy extends condolences to the families of those killed and injured. Authorities in Titusville say the pilot was killed in a small plane crash this morning on the main road to Kennedy Space Center. Deputy Police Chief Tyler Wright says investigators will likely be on the scene into tomorrow morning, which could cause delays.
4: We've also communicated with authorities out at NASA and Kennedy Space Center to try to alert their employees to try to find alternate entrances in, as well as when they do leave for the day.
2: Police say the single-engine, four-seat aircraft had just taken off from Space Coast Regional Airport this morning. The plane was fully engulfed. They'll need the medical examiner to ID the pilot. Detectives in Manatee County investigating after a woman's partial remains washed ashore near the Sunshine Skyway Bridge across Tampa Bay, the cause of death under investigation. President Trump says he'd like to see his Palm Beach Golf and Country Club become a permanent institution available to future presidents. An attorney representing the president recently asked Palm Beach County commissioners to consider a proposal to designate the club as a U.S. presidential golf course. A new administration at the University of Florida reverses course on a football cheer that was banned because of alleged racial overtones. The University of Florida's marching band revived the Gator Bait chant at Saturday's home game against Florida Atlantic University. It was banned in 2020. With Florida's News, I'm Jordan Berg.
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0: BJ, My Life on WYBT and FM 98.1. Coming up a little bit later this morning, we'll get our official weather forecast from Chris Smith at Panhandle Weather. And we'll find, I ran across something yesterday that just absolutely astounded me. Is that the right way? It scared me. It made me think. I don't know, but later on this morning, I'll share it with you and see if you have the same reaction as I did.
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Well, good morning from WYBT and FM 98.1. It is a Tuesday morning. Got that nasty old Monday out of the way. Yeah, we're celebrating. Here's Paul Davis.

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I've been running, trying to catch hung up in my mind. Just got to give myself a good talking to this time.

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0: There you go. The who just can't figure it out. I know. Buckingham's coming up in a minute or so. Patrick Hernandez. Let's see what else we have going. Oh, I'm going to highlight the weather for you. And in about an hour or so, Chris Smith going to be here with the official weather forecast. It'll be a lot more detailed than what I have here. Basically, sunny and hot. And again, about a 60% chance of rain, about like yesterday. And a high today of around 86, low tonight 74, 30% chance of rain, da-da-da-da-da-da. And we'll see how correct I am with Chris Smith in about an hour.
1: 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That's 674-TIPS. 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

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I'm needing more coffee and a place to prop my feet up. 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
1: This is Florida News Now.
2: A pilot killed after a single-engine plane crash in Titusville near the Space Coast Regional Airport. Deputy Police Chief Tyler Wright.
3: I believe the plane took off, experienced some kind of malfunction, and was attempting to turn around and come back.
2: It was fully engulfed in flames when firefighters arrived at knocked-down power lines, leaving several FPNL customers without electricity. The investigation continues. Meanwhile, a team of over 30 National Transportation Safety Board investigators now work on recovering evidence from what the chair describes as utter devastation. Sunday's deadly Amazon cargo plane crash at Miami International Airport.
4: NTSB Chair Jennifer Homendy says aviation is safe overall, but that's no comfort to the families of those killed and injured.
5: Saying we have an incredibly safe aviation system to somebody who just lost a loved one is not something that they want to hear.
4: One area her team will look at is whether all airports should have the EMAS system that uses a barrier for aircraft leaving the runway. The Amazon cargo plane overran the runway by 1,300 feet.
2: That's Gordon Bird, the U.S. Coast Guard, assisting in an active search for a missing small plane en route to Miami Executive Airport. Authorities report the aircraft went down near Andros Island in the Bahamas. Four family members are missing, and local relatives are pleading for information. Secretary of State Marco Rubio starts a high-stakes three-nation tour of South America today. According to the State Department, he's traveling to Colombia, Ecuador, and Peru through Thursday. High-level talks with leaders will focus on countering transnational narco-terrorism, bilateral trade, and critical U.S. disaster relief for Colombia's recent earthquake. In Central Florida's Cuban American community is celebrating the Feast of Our Lady of Charity today. Local Catholic parishes across the Diocese of Orlando are hosting dedicated evening masses to honor the patron saint of Cuba. Faithful families are gathering to present traditional floral offerings, pray the Holy Rosary, and mark the major cultural holiday. With Florida's News, I'm Natalie Rodriguez.
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Never, ever let a good alarm go to waste. Yep, I said every morning about this time, so get on up. You have things to do, places to go, like take the kids to school, stuff like that.

0: Brothers Johnson on WYBT at FM 98.1. Coming up, some Genesis, maybe a little ZZ Top. I'll toss in some Rolling Stones here in just a minute or so. Not in the top of the stack. They're on the side over here. This is secondary stack. Oh, good morning. We'll get our forecast from Chris Smith here in a little while. Stick around for that. Don't forget, about 7:35 or 40, somewhere along in there this morning, I have something that you are going to be, I didn't know that, scratching your head about. That's right. Well, it made me scratch all that. My head, that's for sure.
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1: 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They got a lot of nice girls.

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0: 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And let's see. We're working our way toward news at 7, Swap Shop at 8. 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
2: Well, it's going to be a hot and pretty sunny day today here on this Labor Day across the Panhandle. High temperatures today up near 90. Feels like temperatures close to 105 degrees. But keep a weather eye to the sky. We could see some stronger showers and thunderstorms this afternoon and this evening across our area. Tonight, lows will drop into the 70s with quiet conditions. Heading into your Tuesday, more showers and thunderstorms, heat and humidity with high temperatures near 90. Rain chances over the course of the week will be on the decrease and temperatures remaining hot. 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

Oh, yeah, you gotta love it. Little Mick Jagger, already did that. Little Michael Jackson and Paul McCartney on WYBT at FM 98.1.

Remember the good stuff then? It's still good. Eagles, Life in the Fast Lane on WYBT and FM 98.1.

0: Yeah, that's good stuff right there. Good stuff. Hey, about this time next hour, I'm going to give you something. I'm going to play something on the air for you. Now, I know you're going to go, why are you playing that? Well, if you catch it from the beginning, listen to it throughout till the end, you'll understand. Trust me, it scared me. I had no idea. So we'll get to that here in a little while, in about an hour or so.
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problems this afternoon and this evening across our area. Tonight, lows will drop into the 70s with quiet conditions. Heading into your Tuesday, more showers and thunderstorms, heat and humidity with high temperatures near 90. Rain chances over the course of the week will be on the decrease and temperatures remaining hot. For WYBT and 98.1 FM, I'm Chris Smith with Panhandle Weather. Download the Panhandle Weather app today.

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3: The NTSB has recovered the flight data and audio recorders from the deadly plane crash at Miami International Airport.
4: Speaking Monday from Miami, NTSB Chairwoman Jennifer Homendy said her agency is determined to get to the bottom of what happened.
5: We are deeply, deeply committed to our duty, our responsibilities to determine how this accident occurred. Why it happened.
4: Five people were killed and five others injured when an Amazon cargo plane went off the runway while landing Sunday afternoon. The Boeing 767 was coming in from Puerto Rico. Homendy said it struck a van with several people inside, then struck a Toyota Corolla while sliding 1,500 feet past the paved surface. Homendy gave condolences to the families who lost their loved ones in the incident. I'm Mark Mayfield.
3: A plane bound for Miami is still missing. It was carrying four people from South Florida. The aircraft

0: Accident Investigation Authority says a Piper PA-34 left the Bahamas but never arrived at Miami Executive Airport as scheduled yesterday. Coast Guard and Royal Bahamian Defense Force are looking for it. It was lights out for Florida State, who fell to 19th-ranked SMU 27-24 in college football action. The game was delayed 2 hours due to a power outage at Doak Campbell Field. The Seminoles visit the Crimson Tide a week from Sunday. Number 7, Miami hosts Florida A&M on Thursday to begin Week 2, and the Florida Gators entertain Campbell. A new administration at UF has brought back a banned football cheer. University of Florida's marching band revived the allegedly racially charged Gatorbait chant at Saturday's home game against Florida Atlantic University. Week 1 of the NFL kicks off tomorrow night with a Super Bowl rematch between the Seahawks and the Patriots. The Dolphins visit Vegas to start their season against the Raiders. The Buccaneers are at the Bengals, and the Jaguars host the Browns on Sunday. With Florida's news, I'm Karen Curtis.
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7: 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Chapultepec Scotts Ferry, 15.79. Apalachicola River Bluntstown, 2.07. Lattie E. Williams, a lifelong resident of Bluntstown, passed away in Bluntstown on September the 2nd at the age of 92. He was born in Bluntstown August 25th, 1934, spent his life serving the community he called home with dedication, leadership, and deep care for its people. Lattie built a long and hard-working life marked by business, public service, and faith. He was co-founder and operator of C.C. Corbin Hardware for many years, a role that reflected his strong work ethic and connection to the people of Bluntstown. He later continued his work life through A&W Aquatic Farms, where he sold striped bass, including fish that were sold to the Queen of England. Hardware was always in his blood and quenched his thirst for that by joining and managing Tatum's Hardware until his retirement in 2020 at the age of 86. His commitment to Blountstown extended far beyond his work. He served as mayor of Blountstown for 12 years and also served in the Blountstown City Council. Through these roles, he gave generously of his time and energy in the betterment of the community. Among his accomplishments, for which he will be especially remembered, was being instrumental in keeping the Calhoun Liberty Hospital open when it faced closure many times in our small community. And he also played a role in obtaining funding for grants to construct the new hospital facility in Blountstown. His efforts left a lasting mark in the community and the lives of those who depended on those services. Laddie was also active in many civic and church organizations, served at Blountstown Methodist Church on various boards, was involved with the Blountstown Chamber of Commerce, served as president of the Lions Club, and gave of his time in getting his ministry center in Blountstown started. In all of these places, he was known as someone willing to step forward and help where needed, an investment of his well-being of others. Laddie also preceded in death by his wife, Virginia Williams, his son Jeffrey Williams, his father Ernest Williams, and mother Ruth, as well as his sisters Nell Van Sickle and Joyce Little. He is survived by his sons Marvin Williams, Roger Williams, and Grant Williams, and by his daughter Peggy Meyer. He is also survived by his brother Leon Williams. His legacy continues through his 9 grandchildren. Visitation will be held today, September the 8th, from 10 a.m. until 11 a.m. at Blountstown Methodist Church. A funeral service will follow at 11 a.m. at the church with the Reverend Steve Warren and Dr. Ken Taylor officiating. The interment will follow at Williams Memorial Cemetery. In lieu of flowers, the family requests donations be made in Laddie's name to Embrace Florida Kids and Vitas Hospice.
9: Welcome, listeners. Today is September the 8th, and this is Communications Officer Neal with Liberty County Sheriff's Office bringing you the report for the last 24 hours. Deputies responded to 33 business checks, 1 traffic crash, 2 disabled vehicles, 1 physical disturbance and 1 verbal disturbance, 2 medical calls, 2 street obstructions, 1 suicide threat call, 19 traffic stops. EMS responded to 3 medical emergencies. There were 2 booked into the jail, Hunter Layfield and Tiffany Collins. We have a total of 150 inmates in the county jail, and that concludes our report from Liberty County Sheriff's Office. Sheriff Dusty Arnold, thanks for listening. We hope you have a great day.
10: This is your Blountstown Police Report for September 8th. Over the past 24 hours, our officers conducted the following: 6 house checks, 3 business checks, 3 extra patrols, 1 agency assist, 1 disturbance, 1 special detail, and 1 trespass. This concludes your Blountstown Police Report. Thank you and have a great day.
11: This is the Calhoun County Sheriff's Office, and here is your radio report for today. In the last 24 hours, there have been 8 extra protections, 2 business checks, no unlocked vehicles, 16 traffic stops, 1 traffic accident, no welfare checks, 3 fire department calls, 6 EMS calls, no warrant arrests, 3 civil processes, and no animal complaints. There are currently 71 males housed in the Calhoun County Jail and 17 females housed in the Liberty County Jail for a total of 88 inmates. Within the last 24 hours, there have been no individuals booked into the jail. The Calhoun County Sheriff's Office radio report is now concluded. Thank you for listening and have a wonderful day.
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19: Well, it's going to be a hot and pretty sunny day today here on this Labor Day across the Panhandle. High temperatures today up near 90. Feels like temperatures close to 105 degrees. But keep a weather eye to the sky. We could see some stronger showers and thunderstorms this afternoon and this evening across our area. Tonight, lows will drop into the 70s with quiet conditions. Heading into your Tuesday, more showers and thunderstorms, heat and humidity with high temperatures near 90. Rain chances over the course of the week will be on the decrease and temperatures remaining hot. For WYBT and 98.1 FM, I'm Chris Smith with Panhandle Weather. 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

Judith Durham sing the song that was featured in one of those Whoopi Goldberg movies, the second one where she played someone who was an outsider training the choir. Yeah, that's the one you heard.

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But I wanna know for sure. Come on.

0: FM 98.1 and WYBT with the music we grew up with. And as I mentioned earlier a couple of times, I ran across something yesterday that really got my attention. I thought love bugs were just for target practice. Okay, there's a wad of love bugs. Let's screech through them all. No. You need to hear this.
1: Kissing bugs, or try-to-mind bugs, belong to the assassin bug family. They are usually dark brown or black with orange or red markings along their edges, and they grow to about an inch long. Though they are mostly found in Central and South America, a few have made their homes in the southern parts of the United States, particularly Texas, Arizona, and New Mexico. These insects are sneaky night feeders, drawn to the warmth of your skin and the carbon dioxide you exhale as you sleep. They like to bite soft areas on the face, especially around the lips or eyes. Hence the nickname kissing bug. Despite the sweet-sounding name, there's nothing romantic about what happens next. A bite from a kissing bug doesn't usually hurt and may not even wake you up. The danger comes later in a much stranger way. After feeding, the bug often defecates near the bite wound, and inside its feces hides a microscopic parasite called Trypanosoma cruzi. When you scratch the itchy spot or rub your face, the parasite can slip into your body through tiny cuts in the skin or through your eyes or mouth. Once it's in, it begins to multiply quietly, often without any obvious signs, for weeks or even years. At first, you might just feel like you have the flu, a bit of fever, fatigue, or swelling near the bite. Some people get a swollen eyelid, a symptom known as Romana's sign, which is one of the few visible clues of infection. But even if you feel fine, that doesn't mean you're safe. Deep inside your body, the T. cruzi parasite may be starting a long, slow attack that leads to Chagas disease, one of the most serious parasitic infections in the Americas. In the early stage, the symptoms of Chagas disease are often mild and easy to overlook, which is why many people don't realize they've been infected. But the parasite doesn't just disappear. It hides inside the body, especially in the heart muscle, where the immune system's ongoing battle slowly damages the tissue. Over time, this scarring weakens the heart and disrupts its rhythm, which is why, even decades later, about 1 in 3 infected people develop serious problems such as irregular heartbeats or enlarged heart or heart failure. Others may suffer from digestive complications where parts of the digestive tract become dangerously enlarged. So, if you ever suspect you've been bitten by a kissing bug, the best thing to do right away is wash the area thoroughly with soap and warm water. This simple step helps remove any traces of the parasite before it can enter your body.
0: All right, now let me ask you, did you expect to hear that about love bugs? 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It's from some kid's cartoon show. I'm sorry, I just don't remember the name of it. I don't remember none of that stuff, but it sure got my attention. 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

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So stay with me now.

0: FM 98.1 and WYBT with the Rascals. Good morning, James Taylor coming up in a minute. Junior Walker and the All-Stars as well. We got our weather forecast from Chris Smith at Panhandle Weather, so stick around. We're kind of sort of just getting started.
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4: Well, it's going to be a hot and pretty sunny day today here on this Labor Day across the Panhandle. High temperatures today up near 90. Feels like temperatures close to 105 degrees. But keep a weather eye to the sky. We could see some stronger showers and thunderstorms this afternoon and this evening across our area. Tonight, lows will drop into the 70s with quiet conditions. Heading into your Tuesday, more showers and thunderstorms, heat and humidity with high temperatures near 90. Rain chances over the course of the week will be on the decrease and temperatures remaining hot. For WYBT and 98.1 FM, I'm Chris Smith with Panhandle Weather. 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

Oh, I got a yodeler in there. That'd be the Vogues in the 5 o'clock world. Not quite that here. It's a little bit after 8, about 3.5, 4 minutes after 8 o'clock. And this is the Swap Shop. Now, I realize we don't get a lot of phone calls during the Swap Shop anymore these days. But, yeah, if you do have something to buy, sell, trade, or something you're looking for, this could be the place you go first. Hey, it's always been a staple, you know? Remember what a staple is, right? All right, if you're having a birthday today, thank you so much, and happy birthday. That's right, that's right. 1897 is country singer, guitarist Jimmy Rogers, and he's been dubbed the father of country music. So there you go. 1925, born on this day, actor Peter Sellers. Dr. Strangelove, the Pink Panther, yeah, in that series. He passed away in 1980. And on this day in 1932, I should play some songs by her, singer Patsy Cline, Crazy, I Fall to Pieces, He's Got You. She passed away in March of 1963 in a plane crash, along with a couple of other big notables. So, happy birthday to those of you that are having a birthday, and for the rest of you, well, maybe tomorrow is your day. A lot of things to talk about this morning, so stick with me here on WYBT 98.1 FM.

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3: Well, it's going to be a hot but mostly dry day today across the Panhandle. High temperatures climbing up into the low 90s. Feels like temperatures into the upper 90s to near 100. There will be a small chance of storm zone. Overnight tonight, low temperatures dropping into the mid 70s. We'll see a little bit better chance of storms tomorrow with high temperatures near 90. And right now, the forecast looks like more of a typical summertime weather over the week ahead. For WYBT and 98.1 FM, I'm Chris Smith with Panhandle Weather. 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

0: 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Meteorologist Chris Smith and Dan Nyman stay on the air until the threat ends, keeping you safe, informed, and ahead of the storm. 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
4: Well, it's going to be a hot but mostly dry day today across the Panhandle. High temperatures climbing up into the low 90s. Feels like temperatures into the upper 90s to near 100. There will be a small chance of storm zone. Overnight tonight, low temperatures dropping into the mid-70s. We'll see a little bit better chance of storms tomorrow with high temperatures near 90. And right now, the forecast looks like more of a typical summertime weather over the week ahead. For WYBT and 98.1 FM, I'm Chris Smith with Panhandle Weather. 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

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Here are you settling in at work? Well, here we are, partying together. Got to turn it up. Get everybody else in the office all happy.

good stuff. Good stuff. Oh, good morning. Glad to have you hanging around with us. Sunday's fine looking Tuesday morning. A lot of sunshine, according to Chris at Panhandle Weather. I think we're all going to have a good sunny day. Not quite as hot by only a few degrees.

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8: Well, it's going to be a hot but mostly dry day today across the Panhandle. High temperatures climbing up into the low 90s. Feels like temperatures into the upper 90s to near 100. There will be a small chance of storm zone. Overnight tonight, low temperatures dropping into the mid-70s. We'll see a little bit better chance of storms tomorrow with high temperatures near 90. And right now, the forecast looks like more of a typical summertime weather over the week ahead. For WYBT and 98.1 FM, I'm Chris Smith with Panhandle Weather. Download the Panhandle Weather app today.

0: That just ain't no pretty song. I don't know what is. Good morning. About 5 minutes away from 9 o'clock in the morning at WYBT at FM 98.1. Let's do that happy boy song. Tuesday edition.
1: I was walking down the street on a sunny day. 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
2: A pilot killed after a single-engine plane crash in Titusville near the Space Coast Regional Airport. Deputy Police Chief Tyler Wright.
3: I believe the plane took off, experienced some kind of malfunction, and was attempting to turn around and come back.
2: It was fully engulfed in flames when firefighters arrived at knocked-down power lines, leaving several FP&L customers without electricity. The investigation continues. Meanwhile, a team of over 30 National Transportation Safety Board investigators now work on recovering evidence from what the chair describes as utter devastation. Sunday's deadly Amazon cargo plane crash at Miami International Airport.
4: NTSB Chair Jennifer Homendy says aviation is safe overall, but that's no comfort to the families of those killed and injured.
5: Saying we have an incredibly safe aviation system to somebody who just lost a loved one is not something that they want to hear.
4: One area her team will look at is whether all airports should have the EMAS system that uses a barrier for aircraft leaving the runway. The Amazon cargo plane overran the runway by 1,300 feet.
2: That's Gordon Bird, the U.S. Coast Guard, assisting in an active search for a missing small plane en route to Miami Executive Airport. Authorities report the aircraft went down near Andros Island in the Bahamas. Four family members are missing, and local relatives are pleading for information. Secretary of State Marco Rubio starts a high-stakes three-nation tour of South America today. According to the State Department, he's traveling to Colombia, Ecuador, and Peru through Thursday. High-level talks with leaders will focus on countering transnational narco-terrorism, bilateral trade, and critical U.S. disaster relief for Colombia's recent earthquake. In Central Florida's Cuban American community is celebrating the Feast of Our Lady of Charity today. Local Catholic parishes across the Diocese of Orlando are hosting dedicated evening masses to honor the patron saint of Cuba. Faithful families are gathering to present traditional floral offerings, pray the Holy Rosary, and mark the major cultural holiday. With Florida's News, I'm Natalie Rodriguez.
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1: 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While these devices provide numerous educational, creative, and social opportunities, they also present unique risks, many of which arise from the apps installed on them. As parents and guardians, it is essential to be aware of what apps your child is using, understand how these apps work, and recognize potential dangers.
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2: Wreckage from Monday's plane crash continues shutting streets around Miami International Airport. Miami-Dade Sheriff Rosie Cordero-Stutz releasing the names of the five people who lost their lives in the fatal cargo plane crash at MIA.
3: The victims are Rolando Alemán León, 55 years of age. Joel Rodriguez Naranjo, 53 years of age. Julio C. Pineda, 75 years of age. Carlos Acosta Fajardo, 53 years of age. Javier Quis Reyes Quevedo, 47 years of age.
2: The sheriff says her team is working with the NTSB on the investigation. Pilots survived. They were treated and released from the hospital. Three other injured remain in the hospital in critical condition. Florida's gasoline prices holding steady the day after the holiday, $3.89 for regular. And Florida's legal hammer could come down on artificial intelligence platforms.
4: Florida Attorney General James Uthmeyer and the Florida Department of Law Enforcement announcing proposed legislation today to penalize AI developers.
5: First, corporations are going to be held responsible. If there are bots that they own, control, distribute, the AI systems will be liable criminally. AI is not a person, no, but it is marketed as exhibiting human behaviors. Florida laws will judge them by their words and their actions.
4: State probe revealed chatbots giving step-by-step instructions on how to execute violent crimes like the mass shooting at Florida State University. Natalie Rodriguez, Miami.
2: Attorneys have petitioned the U.S. Supreme Court to halt Thursday's scheduled execution of Florida death row inmate Daniel Conahan Jr. The 72-year-old known as the Hog Trail Killer is requesting a stay so pending forensic DNA testing may be conducted on evidence from the 1996 crime scene. Florida Lottery says tonight's Mega Millions jackpot is worth an estimated $193 million. With Florida News, I'm Al Lewis.
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0: That's what happens when you lay in the sun too long. 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On the way, Tom Jones, CCR, and the Doobies.
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0: 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Please drive carefully. Evening plans tonight, 73 the overnight low, 50-50 shot at showers and thunderstorms this evening.
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73 the overnight low with a 50% chance of showers and thunderstorms this evening. 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

0: 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John Rogers here, Jim Dooley back at you in the morning from 6 to 10, and he'll give you the opportunity to buy, sell, swap, and trade in the 8 Central Hour. 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

0: 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John Rogers here. Hey, if you have evening plans tonight, 73 the overnight low, a 50-50 shot at showers and thunderstorms this evening, 40% chance for your Wednesday, tomorrow's high 91.
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2: Wreckage from Monday's plane crash continues shutting streets around Miami International Airport. Miami-Dade Sheriff Rosie Cordero Stutz releasing the names of the five people who lost their lives in the fatal cargo plane crash at MIA.
3: The victims are Rolando Alemán León, 55 years of age. Joel Rodriguez Naranjo, 53 years of age. Julio C. Pineda, 75 years of age.

0: We'll judge them by their words and their actions.
1: State probe revealed chatbots giving step-by-step instructions on how to execute violent crimes like the mass shooting at Florida State University. Natalie Rodriguez, Miami.
2: Attorneys have petitioned the U.S. Supreme Court to halt Thursday's scheduled execution of Florida death row inmate Daniel Conahan Jr., the 72-year-old known as the Hog Trail Killer, is requesting a stay so pending forensic DNA testing may be conducted on evidence from the 1996 crime scene. Florida Lottery says tonight's Mega Millions jackpot is worth an estimated $193 million. With Florida's news, I'm Al Lewis.
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10: 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Mr. Kenneth Dwayne Olivia, 57, of Marianna, passed away on Saturday, September 5th. Kenneth was born May 9th, 1969, in Marianna, to Linda and James Olivia. He was a loving and devoted family man whose kindness, strength, and generosity touched the lives of many. Kenneth was truly a one-of-a-kind, legendary soul. Kenneth's greatest pride and joy were his five grandchildren. He cherished every moment spent with his family and leaves behind a legacy of love, laughter, and treasured memories. Kenneth was preceded in death by his wife, whom he loved dearly, Patricia Ann Olivia, his mother, Linda Sue Olivia, and father, James. Kenneth is survived by his brother and sister-in-law, Daryl and Dolores Brogdon, brother and sister-in-law, Ricky and Christy Brogdon, and a sister and brother-in-law, Wanda and Dennis Michael. He is survived by his two sons, Joshua Allen Getman and Keegan Al Getman, Mansfield, Ohio. Kenneth leaves behind five beloved grandchildren. Funeral services will be held on Wednesday, September 9th, at Rocky Creek Baptist.

0: Church in Marietta. Visitation will begin at 10 a.m. Central, followed by the service at 11. Interment will be at Cypress Cemetery in Marietta. All arrangements are under the direction of PV Funeral
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1: Welcome, listeners. Today is September the 8th, and this is Communications Officer Neil with Liberty County Sheriff's Office bringing you the report for the last 24 hours. Deputies responded to 33 business checks, one traffic crash, two disabled vehicles, one physical disturbance and one verbal disturbance, two medical calls, two street obstructions, one suicide threat call, 19 traffic stops. EMS responded to three medical emergencies. There were two booked into the jail, Hunter Layfield and Tiffany Collins. We have a total of 150 inmates in the county jail, and that concludes our report from the Liberty County Sheriff's Office. Sheriff Dusty Arnold, thanks for listening. We hope you have a great day.
2: This is your Blount Phone Police Report for September 8th. Over the past 24 hours, our officers conducted the following. Six house checks, three business checks, three extra patrols, one agency assist, one disturbance, one special detail, and one trespass. This concludes your Blount Phone Police Report. Thank you and have a great day.
3: This is the Calvin County Sheriff's Office, and here is your radio report for today. In the last 24 hours, there have been eight extra protections, two business checks, no unlocked vehicles, 16 traffic stops, one traffic accident, no welfare checks, three fire department calls, six EMS calls, no warrant arrests, three civil processes, and no animal complaints. There are currently 71 males housed in the Calhoun County Jail and 17 females housed in the Liberty County Jail for a total of 88 inmates. Within the last 24 hours, there have been no individuals booked into the jail. The Calhoun County Sheriff's Office radio report is now concluded. Thank you for listening and have a wonderful day.
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0: The American Heroes Motorcycle Association's annual PTSD Suicide Awareness Ride will be held on Saturday, September the 19th this year. From Post 272 American Legion on Central Avenue in Blundstown to Carabel and back to Tequila's in Blundstown. All proceeds benefit Post 272 American Legion in Blundstown. That's the American Heroes Motorcycle Association's annual run Saturday, September 19th. It'll start downtown Blundstown at the American Legion Post 272 new offices where the Diamond Corner used to be, all the way to Carabel and back to Tequila's in Blundstown. And again, all proceeds benefit Post 272 American Legion Blundstown. 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Do you know of someone that is struggling with addiction? If so, there is hope. The most excellent way is an addiction recovery support group that meets each week in Buntsdown. It's free to anyone in Calhoun and Liberty County areas that needs support. The men meet on Sundays at 5 o'clock, and women meet on Wednesdays at 5:30. Meetings are held at 17019 Southeast Main Street in Buntsdown. And for more information, you may call 850-643-6587. 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It's the first Tuesday of the month at Sweet Magnolia Bakery in downtown Buntsdown. It's from 10 a.m. until 1 p.m., sponsored by Farm Bureau of Buntsdown and hosted by Career Source, Calhoun County Veteran Service, and American Legion Post 272. 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

73 the overnight low, 50-50 shot at showers and thunderstorms. 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

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On the way, Question Mark and the Mysterians, Gloria Stefan as well. 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
2: Miami-Dade Sheriff Rosie Cordero Stutz is releasing the names of the men who were killed by a cargo plane that smashed into their vehicle on Sunday west of Miami International Airport. She says five other people were injured, including the pilots who survived.
3: The two pilots were treated and have since been released. Three victims remain hospitalized. Two are in critical condition and one in stable condition.
2: Wreckage from yesterday's plane crash continues to shut down Northwest 67th Avenue to the west of the airport, where the plane struck a van carrying seven workers from a cleaning company. Florida is launching a legislative push to hold tech companies responsible in AI chatbot crimes. State Attorney General James Uffmeyer.
4: We're going to continue our prosecution against OpenAI civilly and criminally. We're going to work with the Board of Medicine to look at the unlawful practice of medicine. And then we're going to work on, at least as a start, a criminal liability if the chatbot commits crimes.
2: The announcement follows an active state investigation into OpenAI regarding chatbots providing actionable advice to violent suspects. Senator Ashley Moody is calling on the Trump administration to select Florida as the site for the newly announced U.S. Space Academy. Plans call for the tuition-free academy to train the next generation of astronauts and engineers. Moody says Florida is America's space state and has served as the country's epicenter for space exploration.
5: Florida helped launch our nation into the space age, and we are now ready to lead the way into the next era of America space leadership.
2: The academy will require congressional approval. Moody says she will introduce legislation to locate it along Florida's space coast. And the St. Johns County Sheriff's Office says it's investigating a social media trend involving AI-generated cat-in-the-hat images that have been linked to schools nationwide. With Florida's News, I'm Reed Shepard.
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0: 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John Rogers here, 73 the overnight low this evening, 50% chance of showers and thunderstorms.
1: When storms threaten Northwest Florida, be ready with Panhandle Weather, your only 24/7 streaming weather service for the Florida Panhandle and Chippola River Valley. 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

0: 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Take us along and enjoy. John Rogers here, back at you in the morning, 6 to 10. It is Jim Dooley. And straight ahead, minutes away, Three Dog Night.
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40% chance of showers and thunderstorms tomorrow with a high of 91. 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